Oklahoma's country favorites, 96.1 KXY. And hey there, it's me, I'm Heath West. And even if you're not a fan of her music, you probably have heard of Olivia Rodrigo, big pop singer. My son Casey is he's in love with her. She just paid the final semester tuition for a graduate from the University of Alabama, Jamie Causey. She went online on TikTok and shared the story. Last year, she posted a TikTok about how she's in her final semester.

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2: The devil went down to Georgia. 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Now you play pretty good fiddle, boy, but give the devil his due. 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

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And tomorrow morning at 9, that'll be your next chance to grab $1,000, which you'll need because you'll also be going to Vegas at our iHeartRadio Music Festival. 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

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And nothing like squid cooking on hot pavement. This happened in Rhode Island. I'll tell you more next. Here's Joe Nichols.

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0: It's Oklahoma's country favorites, 96.1 KXY. And Tim and Faith there, it's your love. I'm Heath West. And imagine pulling up to a roadway that is blocked because there's just squid everywhere. I mean, that's not something you see every day, but it happened in Rhode Island. Over 20 tons of squid on the road. A truck was turning the trailer, hauling all that squid, dislodged, fell onto its side. It went everywhere. Crews had to use skid steers to scrape up the mess. And it was smelly, nasty stench left behind because the squid was cooking on the hot pavement. It's just like, what can be worse here, huh? Oh, okay, now the squid that's fell out of the truck is going to start cooking itself. Great.
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It's Oklahoma's country favorites, 96.1 KXY. And hey there, it's me. I'm Heath West. Today, August 20th. Man, today's like my day. It's my day more than my birthday is. It is National Radio Day. That's me. It's National Bacon Lovers Day. That is totally me. Yes. So happy Radio Day for

Oklahoma's country favorites, 96.1 KXY. And it's going to be crazy in Vegas at our iHeartRadio Music Festival. Crowd going nuts for Kenny Chesney, Lainey Wilson. You could be there with a friend and $1,000. Next chance to win tomorrow morning at 9.

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0: Oklahoma's country favorites, 96.1 KXY. And hey, there's me. I'm Heath West. And if you love spicy treats, well, Cheetos says, hold my drink, because they've got something for you. A bag of Cheetos Sweet Phantom Heat Puffs. On the bag, it says the flavor of fear. And when you bite into one, you get the sensation of heat and tingling and numbing and even a subtle fizz. What is going on here? Chaos involved in your mouth here. Comes from a certain pepper that does all the above. Cheetos has done some research. They say stress and fear can increase cravings for spicy foods. They figure this is the perfect snack for Halloween. And you'll be able to get it here as we roll into September. Look for Cheetos Sweet Phantom Heat Puffs.
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0: 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And it's not quite beginner's luck for Eric, but he's going to Vegas.
1: 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I haven't entered in probably over a year. And I was like, what the heck? Let me try it again. And it actually worked.
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It's Oklahoma's country favorites, 96.1 KXY. And most couples arrive at their little white church in a limo. One couple skipped the church, dropped in from 14,000 feet. Tell you more next. 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

0: Oklahoma's country favorites, 96.1 KXY. And it's me, I'm Heath West. And how do two skydiving instructors celebrate their wedding day? By jumping out of a perfectly good plane, of course. Couple, they live outside of Syracuse. They kicked off their wedding by skydiving from 14,000 feet. They were not alone. Alongside them, their entire wedding party and the officiant as well. Bride even wore a modified wedding dress. Carried a bouquet during the jump. Yeah, the couple met through skydiving, and later on, he proposed during a jump as well. That's what you call taking the plunge.
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0: 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And Kendra very happy because she's going to Vegas.
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96.1 KXY. And my thanks to Jack, who's got us on tonight. He used that talkback mic. First time he's ever done that. Requesting Dierks Bentley. 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

0: Oklahoma's country favorites, 96.1 KXY. And I'm Heath West. On the way, got the gambler, Kenny Rogers. He got inducted into the Country Music Hall of Fame back in 2013. And a guy who will be inducted later on this year, Tim McGraw. He's on the way, too, with Live Like You Were Dying.
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0: Oklahoma's country favorites, 96.1 KXY. And Sugarland there with a cut off their Enjoy the Ride album. That is Settle In. Of course, that album came out 20 years ago this year. Yes, 20th anniversary. So they are celebrating with a tour, the Ride or Die Tour. Kicks off in St. Augustine, coming up beginning of October. Rolls on for a few months. Good to see those folks. Sugarland back on the road.
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And there's a heart surgeon who has performed thousands of procedures. He says there are five things he would never do if he wanted a healthy heart. Tell you what those are next. Right now, Keith Urban, who wouldn't want to be me?

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0: It's Oklahoma's country favorites, 96.1 KXY. And it's me, I'm Heath West. And this guy, Dr. Jeremy London, this guy has performed 8,000 heart procedures. Holy moly. He says there are a few habits he would avoid at all costs. At the top of the list, smoking, eating too much ultra-processed foods, and sitting around too much. But he also says loneliness and chronic stress can take a toll on your heart as well. So staying connected to people and making time to relax are important as well. So in other words, move more, eat better, stress less, and spend time with people that you enjoy.
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0: 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And Derek headed to Vegas to our iHeartRadio Music Festival. He says you can too.
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1: 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Y'all know who that is. Old T-Mac on the third shift. Here's Shania.
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1: Rascal Flats there. That is Mayberry. This is the Friday, August 21st edition of the Third Shift. What's going on with y'all? My name is Adam. Thank you so much for spending your late evenings with me here on into the early morning hours. It is my job to provide you with the greatest country music ever made, and I intend on doing just that. Alan Jackson, Dolly, Garth and Moore, it's all next.
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1: What she's doing now, that is Garth Brooks. Here's Martina. She had a bunch of hits, none as big as this. Independence Day.

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1: Sammy Kershaw, which she don't know she's beautiful. She always needs a reminder. That is your reminder, guys, to let them know that they're beautiful. Welcome back to the Third Shift. My name is Adam. Kit Moore is in the news. He has a warning for young artists trying to be like, say, Morgan Wallen or Tyler Childers or whoever the hot new country act is. And the warning is, well, something that a lot of young artists should take in. He said, quote, "We see a lot of people chasing the biggest seller in our format right now, but by the time you catch it, the train has left the tracks and you're getting to pick up a few little nibbles here and there, but then it's going to fizzle out. You have to find your own voice," is what he's saying. Kip Moore, words of the wise to the burgeoning country stars out there.
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1: 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Here's Randy Travis. 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
1: The king of country music, George Strait, would Write This Down. I want you to win a trip to Las Vegas, and I'm going to tell you how you can do just that.
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1: A country boy can survive. That is Hank Jr. My name is Adam. Welcome back. 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More keywords for a chance for you and a friend to head to T-Mobile Arena September 18th and 19th. We'll cover the round-trip airfare, the hotel stay, ground transportation to and from the show. We'll even give you $1,000 in spending cash. 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The first one coming up at 9 a.m. We'll then give you keywords at 1 p.m. and 5 p.m. When you hear them, simply text them to the number 200-200. 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
1: Richie McDonald and Lone Star there. That is Walking in Memphis. Welcome back to the third shift. My name is Adam. Let's do some Miranda Lambert news right now, and it is awesome news. Now, we already know she has a brand new album dropping in October. Well, she will be the first artist to perform at Nashville's newest venue, The Truth, October 1st. She's going to perform all of her hits and select songs from that new album, Crisco. Her show will also include a 12-piece string section, which I think is going to be awesome. Miranda getting classical with it.
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1: Look, Brian, speaking the truth there, lots of the country is incredibly dry right now. Rain is a good thing. My name is Adam. Welcome back. Let's talk award shows if we could. The nominees for the 2026 MTV Video Music Awards came out yesterday. Ella Langley, Shaboozy, and Stella Lefty lead the country artists with two nominations each. Ella's choosing Texas is up for Song of the Year. Shaboozy's Cowgirl is up for Best Cinematography, and Stella is nominated for Best New Artist. Morgan Wallen also secured one nomination for Artist of the Year. And don't forget, this is a award show that, well, more than likely, the country audience will not be paying much attention to.
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1: David Lee Murphy, that is Dust on the Bottle. Welcome back to the third shift. Again, my name is Adam. Wanted to go ahead and drop this story. It happened earlier in the week, and it is a sad one. Longtime ZZ Top drummer Frank Beard passed away Monday, this ranch in Richmond, Texas. He was 77, no word yet on the cause of death. Guitarist and singer Billy Gibbons called him a great friend and collaborator and one of the most naturally innovative drummers and a great and true son of Texas. Now, Beard joined Gibbons and ZZ Top shortly after they released their first single, Salt Lick. This was back in 1969. That same year, they added bassist Dusty Hill and started a run that lasted until Hill's death in 2021, meaning that now, Billy Gibbons, the last remaining member of ZZ Top.
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1: Mary Chapin Carpenter, she feels lucky. 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
1: Maybe it was Memphis, Pam Tillis singing about Faulkner. I love it. And Tennessee Williams, for what it's worth. And the dude that loves literature and me just can't get enough of it. Here's AJ, Mercury Blues.

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1: I love a rainy night. That is Eddie Rabbit. My name is Adam. This is the third shift. And I'm here to remind you once more that I want you to win the trip of a lifetime. I'm talking about heading out to Vegas. Little Sin City action September 18th and 19th. Two nights, one stage. I am, of course, talking about our iHeartRadio Music Festival presented by Capital One. You and a friend will get round trip airfare, hotel stay, tickets to the show, ground transportation to and from the show. 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We'll even give you a $1,000 gift card. 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
1: Red Dirt Road, that is Brooks and Dunn. My name is Adam. This is the third shift. Welcome back. I want to talk about something just bizarre. Now, I mentioned this earlier on the program here, but the 2026 MTV Video Music Award nominees came out earlier this week, and Madonna leads with 11. Yes, that Madonna in 2026. Did anybody know that Madonna was out here making a bunch of music? It's 2026. Now, if you told me this was 86, this makes a whole lot more sense. Can I please get educated on what Madonna has been doing this year? Because I'm just completely out of the loop on this thing. Anyways, Video of the Year, Confessions 2, the film, is one of the things she's nominated for. 11 nominations.
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1: I'm going to miss her. That is Brad Paisley with the fishing song. Do some Kenny Chesney for you now. How Forever Feels.

0: 96.1 KXY, Oklahoma's country favorites. Farmer's Daughter, that is Rodney Atkins. My name is Adam. Welcome back to the third shift. It's just after four. Good early morning to you. We stop down around this time each and every early morning to say thanks to the folks that answered the ultimate call. I'm talking about our men and women of military service as well as our veterans. So whether you're listening stationed abroad via the iHeartRadio app or you're right here in the States, thank you so much for your continued sacrifices. Thank you for defending our freedoms. And once again, from the bottom of my heart, thank you for making this the greatest country in the world.
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1: 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Got to throw a shout out there this morning. Miss Waitress Kim over at Jim's. 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
1: John Michael Montgomery, I swear, this is the third shift. Welcome back. I got invited to go to see the brand new Spider-Man movie, and unfortunately, I wasn't able to make it, and I still haven't seen it yet. But there's a Spider-Man story that's pretty wild. Tom Holland is set for life thanks to this movie. When it's all said and done, he is going to have made over $100 million just for the latest flick, Brand New Day. His salary alone was $20 million, and he gets a percentage of the profits. And the movie's already made $2 billion. That's going to be in the $100 million range, which is quite a raise. Tom Holland, by the way, made $250,000 for his first appearance as Spider-Man. Dude, I mean, he's set. It's done for him. He don't have to do nothing else.
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96.1 KXY. Joe DiMessina, one of my favorite people there with I'm All Right. Here's Clint Black. It's the worst way you can possibly be broken up with. Nothing but the taillights.

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1: I'm no stranger to the rain, the late, great Keith Whitley. Welcome back. What's up? 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

0: Oklahoma's country favorites, 96.1 KXY. Randy Houser, how country feels, and that is how we're going to put the big shiny bow on the Friday, August 21st edition of the Third Shift. As always, this is the highlight of my day. My name is Adam, and I appreciate y'all kicking it with me here into the early morning hours. With that said, it is time for me to vacate the premise. Fear not, the greatest country music of all time continues all day long. Conway, Dwight Yoakam, Toby Keith, and more. It's all next.
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16: 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A buddy of mine said, "Hey, what'd you do for National Radio Day yesterday?" And I was like, "Well, I didn't do nothing because nobody told me." 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
18: That's
16: so
18: right.
16: Today is National Radio Day on this show.
18: Exactly.
16: Everybody else celebrated it a day early. That's right. The way we look at it. So, happy. I don't know what you're supposed to get us, but bring it on up. We're ready for it, whatever it might be.
18: Whatever you get, rip off the knob and turn it up.
16: Crank it up. Rip off the knob. And beat on the dash. That's what you got to do. Yes, we should do that. We should talk like old radio.
17: Hey, everybody.
16: Hey, everybody. Welcome to the show. Hey, it's Friday on the big show here with Broadway and Friends. Hey.
18: Hey, do you gotta do a time check?
16: Stop me before I read a birthday list. Lord have mercy. Hey, we're glad you're here. Happy Friday. We are Broadway and Friends. I'm Broadway.
18: I'm T-Wall.
17: And I am Mitch Pancake English.
16: And we want you to be smarter when you leave than you were when you got here. So we're going to teach you some stuff to help make that happen. So get ready to get your learning on. T-Wall, what do you got for us, man?
18: Well, the expression blind as a bat has convinced generations of people that bats navigate entirely without vision. In reality, nearly every bat species has good functional eyesight. They also use echolocation, which allows them to locate insects and avoid obstacles as they fly through darkness with precision, but they actually have good eyesight. So, in the future, replace blind as a bat with blind as a politician, and you'll be much more accurate. Right?
17: Exactly.
16: Yes.
18: Yes.
16: Yes. So. Yes, they are.
17: T, you would not believe this, but that was going to be my fact of the day. I'm not joking.
18: You are.
16: What?
17: Hand to the heavens. So I always have an emergency one. I swear to you, I was going to use
16: it. You both had the blind bat.
17: Yeah, he did it much better than I would have. But
18: what
17: I was
18: your punchline?
17: I just ad-lib it. I don't know. I couldn't see it coming. I don't know.
16: He doesn't need no stinking punchline. He just makes his punchlines up as he goes because he's a true comedian.
17: I don't know about that.
18: I made that up.
16: He's a professional.
17: Right. I was the whole time you were concentrating, I was thinking, now what am I going to do? Because that's what I was going to talk about,
18: but you
17: did it much better. All right, so how about snakes? If a snake ate you, only your hair and your nails would be left because they cannot process the keratin protein that's inside of you. If you had clothes on, too, then they
18: would be left.
16: It digested you, that's all that would be left.
17: It would all be left. That and your clothes.
18: You never see snake poo, though. You never see snakes.
17: No, you don't. Well, they're hygienic.
16: Well, first of all, who goes looking for it? You've never seen
17: snake wipes?
18: Yeah, right.
17: They're very clean, uh-huh. T.
18: Right, yeah.
16: So many jokes. All right, anyway, move right along. The guy who assassinated President Garfield back in 1881, he used a gun with an ivory handle. And the reason he did that was because he actually told somebody this. He thought it would look good in a museum one day.
17: Wow.
16: Right?
17: That's wow, that's scary.
16: It might have looked good in the museum, but somehow or another got lost, and it's not on display anywhere.
18: Did you know that President Garfield really liked lasagna?
16: He did not, and it's not true. None of that's true. Why do you do that, T?
18: Vice President Odie told me
16: all
18: that.
16: All right, that's enough. We're done. We're done here.
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16: From the belt.
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1: Remember yesterday when we were talking about Meta, which is Facebook and Instagram, were being sued by 29 United States.
2: Mm-hmm.
1: And that they were
2: getting kids hooked.
1: Yeah, the whole purpose is they filed a civil lawsuit against Meta because they say Meta's policies are targeting children and getting children addicted, and it's a problem. And we told you yesterday they were suing them for $200 billion. Remember yes. that? I mean, $200 yeah. million. Dollars. Yeah, that was wrong.
2: Oh.
1: $1.4 trillion.
2: With a T. With a T.
1: Yes, sir. $1.4 trillion. I said 200 billion yesterday. That's what I said, but it's 1.4 trillion.
2: Can people even count that high? I mean, trillion is
1: there's got to be like two people in the world that know what that number even looks like. And we all know Elon Musk is one of them. I don't know who the other guy is. I have no idea.
3: It sounds though, if you hear that number, you're like, I'm Marty Frifkin. I'm suing you for $1.2
2: trillion. Yeah.
3: Can you see the lawyer like coming up with that number?
2: Yeah. Violating my rights.
3: Right.
2: My child's rights.
1: Did your neighbor run over your toe in the driveway?
2: $3 trillion.
1: Yeah. So here's what's going to happen. That's a lot of money, yo.
3: Yes, sir, it is.
1: A lot of money. And so apparently they've already put a plan in place. And this is not a joke. Apparently they've already put a plan in place because they're like, if we lose $1.4 trillion, we're going to have to make some changes up in here.
3: We're going to pay for
1: it. And here are some of the things that they're going to have. Well... Wouldn't that be great, man? Because let me tell you something. That's a subscription I'd let go in a heartbeat.
3: Amen.
1: You know what? I was like, oh, sorry, boss, can't post on social media anymore. They're charging for it now.
2: Yep.
1: Yeah. Here's what's going to happen. Zuckerberg says some things that will change. First of all, this will be in the lawsuit. The death of the infinite scroll and autoplay. Those features are intended to take you down a rabbit hole and maximize your screen time. That's not going to be happening anymore. They'll have to stop that. It'll be the end of the like button.
3: No, damn.
2: What's the point of it then? Why am I posting a picture of my dinner if I don't want to see how many people like it?
1: You know what? That's old school Facebook. Because once upon a time, you just posted your dinner to show people, hey, I ate tonight. Here's what I had. You weren't trying to get likes. But right. The like button is one of the main ways that teens get hooked on social media. Because
2: they want to see how many they get.
1: That's what targets the algorithm.
3: Oh, I see. Yeah.
1: You know? And so they want to get rid of this lawsuit is trying to get rid of social validation metrics, period.
2: They're going to get a button that says, I like you. Do you like me? Check.
3: Check. Yes. Yes.
2: Or no.
1: I can't imagine that the influencers of the world are real happy about this. Because
3: need to go away anyway.
1: If you get rid of the likes and stuff, I mean, think about it. There's people out there making millions of dollars just being stupid
2: aren't we all influencers though? I mean, it's like, hey, come on, you want to tonight? Do you want to? aren't we all influencers?
3: You're a bad influencer. That's what you are.
1: You're only an influencer if you can convince people to do what you want to do, T.
2: Yeah, that's true.
1: Yeah, and to hear you tell it, you hadn't influenced anybody in a long time. There'll be no more algorithmic manipulation. That could mean a return to the old chronological way to look at your feed. Meaning they're not just going to be throwing...
2: There's too much manipulating going on around here.
1: You know, it's like you like a picture of a tiger, right? Mm-hmm. And so the algorithm goes, well, he likes felines. So now you get lions and you got people all the cat ladies are showing up on you. And so they're going to want to get rid of that. Curbing frequent notifications.
3: Oh, thank you. Yes. Oh, that'd be worth it right there.
1: They're trying to cut down on excessive push notifications, which you can very easily stop. I don't get push notifications from Facebook or Instagram.
3: I have turned that off too.
1: Ain't nobody got time for that. I mean, think about it. We have almost 100,000 people on our Facebook page. If we post something and they like it, our phone would melt. It's just ding, ding, ding. Yeah, no thanks. And they're also going to get rid of Finsta if they lose this lawsuit, which Finsta is like a burner Instagram account that your parents don't know about. And I don't even, I guess that's a separate, I don't know nothing about Finsta. I don't have teenagers anymore, but it sounds like trouble. So all of those things are going to change if Zuckerberg has to stroke a check for $1.4 trillion. Dollars. Dang, that's a lot of money, man.
2: Wouldn't he'd have to declare bankruptcy? I'm not making a joke, wouldn't he? I mean,
1: I don't know. What's his? Let me see what his name
4: is. I think, honestly, it's they shoot for that high of a number, and then they realize if they get 100 million out of it, you know, I mean,
1: they're never going to get 1.4 trillion.
4: It would be nice if they say, hey, you know what? We want to financially hurt you because you did do something bad. But more importantly, we're trying to do something for society and change. You know what I'm saying? Where a lot of times when we hear about lawsuits, it's not about the money. It's about
2: changing things. In an annuity, wouldn't have paid all at once, and then somebody, whoever wins it, could call J.D. Wentworth because they want their money.
4: Yeah, there you go.
2: They want it now.
1: By the way,
4: I will be taking my part of that money. Yeah, you're right.
1: What a coincidence. As of August of 2026, Meta Platforms is worth exactly $1.39 trillion.
4: Okay,
1: so there you go. They're trying to put them out completely
2: out of business. They want it
1: all. Yeah. I don't think you got to put them completely out of business. Just spike them on the hand and tell them not to do that no more, like your mama used to do. I'd take care of all of that.
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1: Hey, I'm Bradley Gilbert, and it's time for Music City Meg with Broadway and Friends.
2: I like the way he says Meg.
3: Yeah.
4: Meg. You're not wrong. I like it too. So Keith Urban, he's got his Yacht Rock album out. We all know he's loving his Yacht Rock album life right now. But little did we know, he grew up playing all covers down in Australia. He tells us about it.
0: Mitch, please.
2: What?
3: Oh, yeah.
2: Yeah, she's down under.
5: I quit school at 15 and was playing 5 nights a week, 4 hours a night, all covers. Even in Australia, you had to know.
3: Crank it up.
5: You just had to know Sweet Home Alabama and whatever they screamed out for you to play, where they would kill you. But there's something great about returning to just doing a whole stack of covers again.
4: Mm-hmm. And it sounds like he could be working on potentially another album of covers.
3: Good.
4: Because he posted on his Instagram page looking exhausted with a bunch of instruments around saying, is it time for new music? And then T will help me out. He played this.
3: I'm not sure the world's ready. I'm not sure that the world's ready.
6: Yeah, I'm not sure there's going to be anything.
3: Doing an 80s cover. It might not be anything. Oh,
4: yeah.
3: That'd be so cool.
4: Be so good, right? So good. That's just, I mean, he's got all of that up on his Instagram page if you want to see the entire video. But sounds to me like Keith Urban is working on some maybe new old music coming up soon. Looking forward to that.
3: Listen, good for him. He does a great job on that stuff.
7: Yeah, he does. Yeah.
4: He really does. Truly. And he's even, and I'm going to pull this for you guys for Monday, I should say, but he's been working with Train on some of their stuff too. And you should see him on the banjo with the lead guitarist from Train on the guitar going back and forth. It's pretty cool.
7: Well, nothing runs like a train, I'll tell you.
3: I think it's deer.
7: Dude, but whatever.
3: Where'd that go?
7: There
3: we go. All right, we'll get more on Nashville in an hour. Come on back.
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1: I guess we should probably do a trigger warning on this story. We're about to talk about something a little sensitive.
2: Oh, are we?
1: If you're gonna, if you're a person that gets all bent out of shape when you hear something sensitive, be careful, because this is about to happen, because we're about to talk about passing gas.
2: Oh.
1: Yeah.
2: Yeah.
1: So I just, now listen, I'm happy. I'm happy to report. I really am. I'm happy to report that it never happened to me.
2: But oh,
1: I was in the room when it happened to other people. Because, you know, sometimes it'll just jump right on you. And it'll jump right on everybody else. And then, like, you know, you sneeze or something and, you know, bad stuff happens. And it happens. And every time it happens, if somebody rips one in a classroom, some kid, you know, can't hold it back.
2: Well, you got to laugh.
1: Everybody, like, because listen, I don't care. I've said this a million times. I don't care if you are at the Pope's funeral. If somebody rips one, you're going to laugh. I don't care, because farts is funny. Yeah. Period. End of discussion.
2: That's a t-shirt right there. Farts is funny.
1: I think he should be. So this teacher out in Houston, she's like, you know, it's awful, because it's terrible when you're the dealer and not the smeller. That's a terrible moment in your life. Because now, I don't know how many kids are in a classroom these days. Let's call it 25.
2: Okay, that's a good round.
1: You got 25 in a classroom. Well, there's only one that's not laughing. And he's looking for a hole to crawl in, right. You know? And so this woman was like, well, that's a terrible thing to happen. And so she's like, you know what? Here's what we're going to do. So she had a little conversation with the class early in the school year. And she said, look, here's the thing. Everybody does it. There's not a single person in here that doesn't do it. I do it. You do it. Everybody does it. And it's natural and it's normal. Now, you have two options here. She said you can let it go, hope it doesn't make any noise, and pray they blame it on somebody else. Mm-hmm. Or you can come over here to this corner.
3: No.
1: In the classroom.
3: No.
1: That is now officially designated, her words, not mine, as the fart corner. That's where you can go.
3: Is there like a vent or something over there?
1: No, it's the place where the kids bring back their library books.
3: Books stink anyway.
1: Not making that up either. She said, listen, you got to do it. Just come over here. Do your thing. Hang around about 10 seconds and then come back and sit down. Nobody cares. Now,
3: I'd be in that corner all the time.
1: She thinks that's going to stop the giggling in the classroom.
3: Because
1: now you can't even take your library book back, because you're like, oh, I got to take this book back. You know, I got where the red fern grows. I've had it too long. I need to take this back. And as soon as you start walking toward that corner, everybody's like, and then you got to, you know, I didn't do nothing, man. I was taking my book back.
2: Too bad kids don't really use pencils anymore. You get an electric pencil sharpener and then just say, you know what? And look at that noise, right?
3: or that's good. Or, you know, everybody has, every classroom has like a pet, right? For the class. Have some barking spiders over there.
1: Perfect.
3: Right?
1: Yeah, it's kind of the barking spiders. Those are important. And do kids even still use like notebooks in class anymore?
3: No. Because

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1: On the last Nash Villains.
2: That's,
3: all right, how about this one?
2: Try it again.
1: On the last episode of Nash Villains.
4: Oh, I like that. That's
2: Ooh, that was your Rod Serling.
5: Yeah, Rod Serling. Yeah, you felt my, using my teeth.
4: Okay, yes, very nice. I saw you. That was a cool face you were making while you were doing it, too. All right, so we've been giving you a sneak preview of the new podcast, Nash Villains, over the last couple of days. We're this up to part three now. Now, so far, we've met a guy named Kevin Hughes, who is a 23-year-old that runs a Cashbox magazine country music chart. This was back in 1989. There is no more Cashbox magazine. Yeah. And he was murdered on 16th Avenue, which is Music Row.
2: The chart Nashville. Was stacked by people paying money to That's go right. up the chart.
4: We met a guy named Tony D, and we met his partner, and we found out that they were taking money from the record labels to move songs up the charts. And when Kevin Hughes showed up, he said, we're not going to do that anymore. And when last we heard from Tony D and his main guy, they were getting ready to go take care of Kevin Hughes. And that's where we're going to pick up with part three. March 9th, 1989. It's Thursday night. Kevin Hughes and Sammy Sadler are at the Evergreen Records Studio on 16th Avenue, right in the heart of Music Row. It's a little after 10 at night, just another ordinary Thursday, and the business of the day is winding down. Up the street, a young couple is driving through the row in a little red Volkswagen. Bobby Lyons is giving his friend Allison a ride to the movies. They're on their way to see Bill and Ted's Excellent Adventure. They'll never make that movie. In fact, they're about to have an adventure of their own that they didn't plan for or want.
6: We saw this guy in a ski mask holding a gun, and he ran funny, like he had a board down his back or something.
4: Now that odd, stiff run is going to matter more than anyone could possibly know at this time. Kevin and Sammy step out of the studio into the dark. The masked man is waiting. He shoots Sammy Sadler first and nearly kills him. Sammy goes down immediately, and then the gunman turns his attention to Kevin Hughes. Now, this is the detail that told police everything they needed to know about what kind of crime this actually was. Kevin runs. He zigzags up the street toward that little red Volkswagen. He's trying to get to the light, trying to get to people, just trying to get to help. And the man in the mask chases him down and executes him. A robber doesn't do that. A robber takes a wallet and runs. This man was on a mission, and his mission was to make sure that Kevin Hughes never spoke again. Sammy Sadler survives, barely. But Kevin Hughes, the kid who made his own charts, the kid who thought the numbers should tell the truth, well, he's dead in the street at 23 years old. And here's the cruelty on top of the cruelty. Because Sammy was there and survived, whispers start all around town that maybe he was involved. Even the police had him at the top of their suspect list. Now, there was never a shred of evidence for that. He'd lost a close friend and nearly lost his own life. But that suspicion alone was enough to damage his music career for years. The shooter didn't just take one life that night. He damaged another permanently. And so the case lands on the desk of a Metro Nashville detective named Bill Pridemore. He and his colleagues can see the shape of it almost immediately. I mean, everyone on Music Row can. This wasn't a robbery. This was about the charts. This was about the money. They just couldn't prove it, and they wouldn't prove it for a very, very long time. Ooh, I feel so bad. Now you got to wait the whole weekend to find out what happens next.
2: Yeah.
4: That's the Nash Villains podcast. It's going to be making its world premiere on September 1st on our website, which is broadwayandfriends.com.
2: Spell the word and.
4: And you can find out. And if you've missed out on part of that, well, you can go and listen to the whole thing in one sitting.
2: Right.
4: It's only, I think this one's 31 minutes long. So if you can get it in a quick trip. Yeah.
2: It's a cool story. I mean, it's interesting. I mean, it's,
3: yeah, except for all the dead people.
2: Well, I mean, other than that, cool story, but yeah. It is called Nashville. And
3: it is called. I mean, you got to expect. It's a true crime show about Nashville, so you're going to get some of that. So, so there you go. That's kind of what we're doing there. Hope you're enjoying the preview and get ready, because next week I'm going to tell you how you can subscribe to it now, so you don't miss it when it premieres. Because I decided this yesterday. Mm-hmm. I was thinking about it. I was like, hey, man, you're kind of stupid. You're telling everybody, you're playing this episode in its entirety in bits and pieces, and you're telling them it's the pilot. Well, that's dumb, because I've already heard it. So we're going to do another one for the pilot.
2: Oh,
3: this one will still be in rotation, but it won't be the very first one.
5: Oh, okay,
3: so,
5: cool.
3: So, yeah, just want to throw that out there. I think I'm telling you to go back and listen to something you already heard. I mean, you get that on this show every day.
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13: 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Will she look like a horror movie villain every night? 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
1: This has been a very therapeutic segment of the show for me. I don't know how you guys feel about that, but I enjoy getting all this stuff out of my head.
2: Yeah.
1: Because I have these random thoughts sometimes, and if I don't tell somebody, they just keep, it's like an earworm yeah. song. It mm-hmm. just keeps rolling around in there, and I can't deal with that. And so we decided we would just start purging ourselves of this at the end of every week, not too long ago, with a segment that we like to call, If You...

0: but the theme song's
1: killer. Yeah, we're jamming, man. There we go. Come on now.
0: All right, so here we go. Here's some things that we, you know, the stuff that keeps us awake and wakes us up at 3 in the morning. We're thinking about it. Like this, if you think about it, in the movie Home Alone 2, remember Home Alone 2, right?
1: Yeah.
0: Kevin was neither home nor alone in that entire movie.
1: You know what? You're right about
0: that. He was in New York hanging out with the homeless people.
1: Yeah. Right.
2: What's going on here?
0: Just a ripoff is what that is.
3: You know, if you think about it, and you can try all day long, no matter how many lasagnas you stack on top of each other, it's still just going to be one lasagna.
0: Oh, wow. That's
1: just pretty much, because that's what it is.
4: It's a 72-layer.
0: It's all made. Yeah. Wow.
1: Okay. You know what? If you think about it, the banana is no longer the food that looks like a phone. You know, people would pick up a banana and go, hello? Now that honor belongs to the Pop-Tart, right? I mean, it's flat and square.
3: That's true. Right?
1: Yeah.
0: That is very true. Yeah.
1: That's a phone now.
0: You know, if you think about it, 30 years down the road, one of the hardest things that a young person will ever face in their life is trying to find a username that hadn't already been claimed.
2: That is so aggravating.
1: It sucks when you have to put numbers after your username, doesn't it?
3: Yeah. Exactly. You know, if you think about it, sleeping in is actually considered lazy, but going to bed early isn't.
0: That doesn't make any sense.
3: That doesn't make no sense at all.
0: Is that right? I know.
1: If you think about it, the reason dogs follow people into the bathroom might be because we always go with them when they're going to the bathroom, right?
3: Yeah, that's true.
1: Right?
3: I never thought about that.
1: We got them on a leash, usually, and they think, hey, that's how it works. Oh, this guy's got to go. Well, I got to go in here with him.
0: Got to go walk the person.
2: Cat will follow me in there, and I'll shut the door, and then I'll see, like, a little cat arm come underneath. It's funny.
3: I really want to get in there.
0: You know, if you think about it, the opposite of the word wrong is the word left.
2: And that's the opposite of the word wrong would be right.
0: And the opposite of
2: the word would be left. Yeah, okay.
0: The opposite of the word wrong is the word left. You're thinking about some deep stuff.
1: It hurts my head when I wake up thinking this stuff, man.
2: If you're always right, nothing's left, right?
0: Yeah.
2: Think about that, too. All right, you know, the real message behind every one of those paper towel commercials, if you think about it, is that if you want to have a clean house, don't ever get married and never have kids.
1: Yeah.
0: Yes.
2: Right?
0: It's never mom spilling crap in the kitchen.
1: Exactly.
0: Yeah, right? Yeah. You're 100% right, Pancake.
1: If you think about it, it would make a lot more sense to let the passengers with the lower economy seats get on the plane first because they got the long walk.
2: I've said that every time.
1: Why do you let the people that sit up front go first? Now we got to walk past them trying to put stuff up in the aisle. And
0: well, if you let the peons on first, who are the people in first class going to judge? Who are they going to judge? You know what I'm saying?
5: Absolutely.
0: And finally today, if you think about it, auto parts stores and building supply stores could make a pretty good bit of extra money if they would just sell joke products. Like some dude comes in looking for a bottle of blinker fluid. And you got one, you know, or some kid walks into Home Depot looking for a board straightener. Oh, they're right over there on aisle 4. I mean,
1: exactly.
0: They're missing out, man. I'm telling you, they're missing out. Yeah.

0: Okay, Coy. Hey, right, come on, Coy, get on. Hey, got that man. Guitar.
1: 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Jeez.
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2: Hearts are breaking all over. Post Malone is officially off the market. And you guys, I sent you guys all a picture of this ring. It's
3: huge.
2: You can see from a mile away.
3: Half of her finger, right?
2: It's huge. Yeah, exactly. And a lot of people are talking about it. So this is his daughter's mother. He was with her for a very long time. They broke up. He started seeing somebody else. And then they got back together. And the post was, Mommy and Daddy are engaged. So congratulations going out to Post.
4: It's always good when you marry your daughter's mother. I mean, that's
5: kind of the way it's supposed to be.
2: It's kind of preferred, right? Yeah, it's kind of preferred.
5: But Meg, are our hearts breaking all over the place? Are they
4: really?
2: Trust me, there are a ton.
5: Look here, I love Posty. I got no issues with Posty, but he looked like he needed a shower. That's all I'm saying.
3: He's giving a salute in the picture, too.
2: Always. That's what he does, right?
3: Right.
2: Can we talk about Lainey Wilson? Yesterday we had her on with her and her husband, Duck, doing interviews. But she seems to be enjoying some of this porch picking, playing some guitar. This week she posted a Justin Bieber mashup with Olivia Dean. Take a listen.

0: She needs somebody to talk to, so apparently.
1: Yeah, she's really out on that porch, man. Long way off the road and whatnot. Yeah.
2: But, yeah, there's Justin Bieber's song and Olivia Dean's song as well. But I don't think there's really anything that woman can't sing, to be honest with you. Just, yeah. I mean, she's just so good.
3: Great voice.
2: Really great voice, right? And Scotty McCreery, what is one thing he is not planning on doing? Retiring, which would seem kind of obvious, right? But he says while retirement is not on his mind at the moment, slowing down and doing more shows is definitely on the docket coming up because his son, Avery, is getting to the age where he's going to be doing more with school and baseball and sports and stuff like that. And he said, I will be around for that stuff. So good for Scotty McCreery. Not as many dates, so that's sad for us, but good for him. He's doing the one thing he always talks about, being close with his family.
1: Cool.
2: Yeah.
1: Kids ruin everything.
0: Yeah. You can have kids or you can have money, right? But you can't have both.
2: One or the other. You can't have both.
1: I didn't mean that, but somebody was thinking it, so I figured my other girl. Yeah. All right, we'll get more out of Nashville in an hour. Come on back.
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1: Yesterday was apparently National Radio Day, and it's not one of those days where you don't get mail, so I guess it doesn't really count as a big holiday, but, you know, it would have been nice if somebody would have, you know, mentioned it. Just pat on the back or something, you know. Good job, boys.
2: They tune us out.
1: It's been a recurring issue with this show for many years. Well, listen, here's some things you should know about radio, right? I mean, radio is awesome. It's a part of your life, whether you realize it or not. It's one of those things that we all very easily take for granted because it's always there and it's free and you turn it on and it works and you're good to go. But some stuff you might not know about radio. I don't know why Tinder decided to conduct this survey, but back in 2016, now I know that was 10 years ago, but Tinder asked their subscribers, what is the sexiest job in America? And radio personality was number two. Yeah, how about that? Now that was 10 years ago, you know, so yeah. I mean, you know what they say, we got a face for radio. There was also an article back where a while back where Americans said that listening to the radio is one of the little things that they look forward to every day of their life. Nice. And I think that's probably right. And during the pandemic, the number one thing people said that they missed about driving to work was being able to listen to the radio on their commute.
3: Yeah, because you get like, 15, 20 minutes, half an hour.
1: And listen, on behalf of a large group of radio personalities, we missed y'all too after they fired us.
3: Just so you know. Exactly.
1: This past March, podcasts, you know, they're getting very popular, but there was a report that said they are not cutting into radio numbers. 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
3: Spell the word and.
1: That was just chock full of podcasts that are all hosted by your favorite radio personalities.
4: There you go.
1: If only that was a thing. But listen, we are among the few, the proud, the survivors of giant corporations that are eating this industry alive from the inside out. But we also feel like we should remind you just how important radio is to you. You know it's important to us. It's what we do. But how important is it to you? Think about this for a second. If it weren't for radio, without radio, you would have no way to drown out your whiny kids in the backseat on a long road trip.
3: Hey, right? Yeah, think about that, man.
1: Yeah, you're welcome.
3: Uh-huh. You know what? Without radio, you'd never hear a guy named Rex Daly pretending to be in a helicopter telling you the traffic while he's actually staring at a computer monitor in a room the size of a broom closet with no windows.
4: Yeah, amen. Right.
1: It's getting a little rough out here, old man.
4: And pounding his chest. Exactly. All right, think about this one. Without radio, who would you call to request a song that literally just ended 12 seconds ago? Think about that. Mm-hmm.
1: That's right. Who would you do it to? Without radio, you would never have a chance to get free tickets to an awesome concert just by making a phone call.
3: Yeah.
1: Or swimming in a blow-up pool full of mayonnaise, depending on the day.
4: Either way, you're never going to have anywhere but radio. Without radio, where else would you go to hear someone win $1,000 in cash and their action is...
5: Oh, that's great. Thanks.
3: Yeah, that's good.
1: All right. Yeah. Love $5,000. I gave a guy $5,000 on the radio once down in Delta Dallas. You remember this dude? He was driving a log truck. We lost our minds. We were playing this game, and then he had to figure this thing out. And we had been playing it like a month. And finally, we got a win. And we were like,
3: playing all the ding, ding, ding, ding, ding, ding, ding.
1: And, oh, you're the winner. You got $5,000. And the dude literally went, huh, that's great, man.
3: That's great. He didn't even blow his horn for you, did he?
1: Nothing. And no reaction out of the guy. Yeah.
3: Hey, without radio, you never hear that guy call in and say, hey, long-time listener, first-time caller. When you know dang well he called in an hour ago and won lunch at Applebee's.
1: Of course he did. Right? Yes, he did.
3: You know that guy.
1: In honor of National Radio Day, things you need to know, things you should be thinking about. Without radio, how in the world would you let the entire world know that today is your fourth cousin, twice removed, nephew's aunt's birthday that you're never going to meet?
4: Never going to meet ever.
1: How would you do it? You know?
4: It's hard to find out.
1: Yeah.
4: Well, and especially at a certain time of the day, too, right?
1: That's the only time
4: you have to listen to that name.
1: Well, it's time for birthdays.
4: It's five after everybody. Yeah. You know, without radio, what would happen to that poor guy with the voice of God who makes his living doing nothing but saying the name of a station? 1073 the Possum. Poor guy.
3: That's all he does is record poor those guy. All day.
4: And then when he's not around, he goes, yeah, you know, I'm the Porsche, I'm the Possum guy.
3: Yeah. Yeah.
1: He's like 4'3".
3: Yeah. Yeah. Think about this. Without radio, who would your great uncle call every day? I mean, every day to light up whoever is on the air about country ain't country no more. I got to tell you that.
4: Yeah, amen.
3: That ain't country music. And then ask him to play a deep cut from Ernest Tubb.
1: Oh, yeah. Yeah. Yeah. What would that guy do? Without us, you would have to take that call. Won't you think about that for just a minute? So.

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0: Hey, thanks for waking up with this mess. 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
1: Here we go down to the Sunshine State to see what's going on. Is it the heat?

0: Broadway,
1: Sarasota, Florida.
0: Now, we had this story a couple months back, but this is kind of the official What's Up Florida update.
2: Oh, because... Okay, get that thing.
3: We got it. Just slap it. T-Walt, just hit it right there.
4: There we go. Very nice. All right, there we go.
0: Okay, remember us telling you about the guy in Sarasota that called police to his home and said, I need y'all to get over here immediately. I just went downtown to see my meth dealer, JJ.
4: Right? Yes, I remember that, yeah.
0: And JJ sold me some meth, but I think he might have sold me bath salts instead.
2: Yeah.
0: I'd appreciate it if you guys would come over here and test my meth and make sure that it's okay.
2: Right.
0: Because I just used some of it, and it ain't giving me that burning sensation that it normally does.
2: It's not the quality meth I'm used to. Right.
0: So when you make that kind of call to the police in Sarasota, Florida, or anywhere for that matter, they are happy to oblige.
2: Yeah.
4: They are. They like it.
0: So they came over, and they did a field test on the meth, and they said, well, we got some good news for you, man.
2: Yeah.
0: This is high-quality meth.
2: That's some good stuff.
3: High-quality meth.
0: Bad news is you're not going to get to take any more of it because you're going to jail, and it's going to the evidence lab.
2: Right, yeah.
0: So that's kind of how that works out. Now, here's what happened when he went to court. Screaming and crying about JJ ripping him off on his meth.
2: Apparently, JJ used the daytime NyQuil instead of the nighttime, right?
0: Yeah, he didn't put enough bleach in it or something. I don't know. So he gets to court, and they find him, of course, guilty because it's kind of hard to plead not guilty when you made the call to come. Hey, I need to come check my meth for me.
5: Now, come on now.
0: Now, here's what happened. He found himself in front of a sympathetic judge.
2: Wow.
0: Because the judge only sentenced him to community service.
2: How about that? Boy, he lucked out.
0: He has, I don't know exactly how many hours, but he's got so many hours he's got to complete. And the judge said, once you complete your community service, and if you can pass a drug test every month while you're doing it.
2: Mm-hmm.
0: Oh, and also, by the way, you are not allowed to go in a bar.
2: Right.
0: And you can't be hanging out with JJ.
2: No more JJ.
0: You and JJ are done.
2: Right.
4: No more JJ.
0: If you can get all that stuff done and pass your drug test, all of the charges will be dropped.
2: That's pretty generous.
0: I would say so.
2: Yeah, it is.
0: Sadly, he will still be stupid because there's nothing law enforcement can do about that. I mean, there's no fixing that level of dumb. It's meth. Not even once, kids. Not even once. We once again ask the

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Yep, that'll do. 96.1 KXY, Oklahoma's country favorites.

0: thanks for making us part of your day. We're Broadway and Friends on 96.1 KXY, Oklahoma's country favorites. You probably got some friends maybe that are getting married this summer, and maybe you got an invitation to the wedding. Maybe it hasn't shown up yet. Yeah. Maybe it got lost in the mail.
1: I'm not sure
0: what happened. Maybe they don't even want you at the wedding.
2: That's probably.
0: You ever think about
1: I've been
0: that?
1: Invited to two weddings in the past month.
0: Really?
1: Yeah.
0: I
1: didn't go to either one of them.
0: What's the matter? They didn't have an open bar?
2: That's what it was.
1: I wasn't sure, and I didn't want to ask.
0: You got to specify open bar if you want tea to come.
1: Yeah, that's...
0: So we thought we'd try to help you out here because we don't want people to be stressed out over the summer. It's a happy time of summer. And listen, if they don't want you at the wedding, you don't need to go to the wedding. So we thought we'd give you some signs that your friends really don't want you to be at the wedding. Mm-hmm. And that way you won't go out and, you know, buy new clothes and all that and buy a blender that you really didn't want to give them in the first place. Yeah. So here's some ways to tell that your friends don't want you at their wedding. You got to save the date notice 3 weeks after the wedding.
1: That's a bad sign, man.
0: They don't want you there.
1: Yeah, they just want to
0: check.
1: Yeah,
0: that's okay.
3: They're not a good idea.
0: That's okay.
4: If your invitation was just a text message, they don't really want you there.
2: They're right. Just like,
0: you ain't even worth a stamp.
2: Yeah. They're not saving any money.
1: I actually got a text on one of those weddings the night of the wedding.
0: Uh-huh.
1: It said, hey, where are you?
2: Nice.
1: It was my friend's daughter getting married. And I texted back. I said, what's up? And he goes, Kelsey's getting married. She's married tonight. And I said, oh, I RSVP'd no on that. And he goes, oh, I didn't know that. I said, sorry, man.
0: Liar.
1: Yeah. The cover of the invitation says, no pressure.
4: See, yeah.
1: Yeah, really. It's okay, man. Yeah.
0: Well, another way to tell your friends really don't want you at their wedding, if they specify it in your invitation that you'll be sitting at the kiddie table.
1: Right.
2: You're not going to, which no. I get a lot of those. I get a lot of those myself.
4: If, you know, any ways to save money, sure. But if your invite asks you if you'd be willing to maybe bus tables, then obviously they don't really want you there.
0: If your dinner choices on the invitation were bring your own or leftovers, they don't want you at the wedding.
4: If you were asked to bring a date who doesn't like to eat too much, then you go, hey,
1: yeah,
4: stay home. I really don't want you.
1: Don't bring Patty.
2: Yeah, exactly.
1: Last time you brought Patty, this is not a buffet, man.
4: You lost money.
0: And the best way to tell that they really don't want you to be at their wedding, if your invitation came with a negative one instead of a plus one. You don't want to be there.
1: No,
4: no, sir.
2: Not at all.
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2: Luke Bryan's got a new album coming out, and he keeps dropping little bits and pieces of new songs that will be on this album, and yesterday was no different. The new one is called Crooked Rows of Corn. Take a listen.

0: Oh, I like that.
1: It's That's a good one.
0: Yep.
1: It's good stuff right there. And yes, tonight, he and Jason Aldean on the Double Down Tour in D.C. But yesterday, they decided that they were going to make a stop over at the White House. And between the two of them, they were in the White House briefing room giving their own personal auditions for the press secretary role. And if you want to check that out, you can visit their Instagram pages, Luke specifically, to see how he would act as the new press secretary. So pretty fun stuff.
2: All right. The only thing I can add to this is the press secretary, where they do all the press stuff, is the old swimming pool that they convert into where they do the
0: news.
2: Underneath it is all the cords and everything. Yeah.
3: Yep.
2: That's all I can add.
1: That's all? I mean, that was something. That's good. I like that, though.
2: I've stood at that place. I've done the same thing they did, if that counts. It doesn't. But I thought
0: So now Luke Bryan stole your joke. Is that what I'm hearing?
2: Yeah. Luke Bryan, if you're going to do what I do, now you're dealing with what?
0: That's where you are right there. That's where we are. So you're going to tell Luke.
2: Yes.
0: Okay, absolutely. Making sure. Yeah. All right. We'll get more out of Nashville on Monday. Come back.
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were poor. Of course, that was back before the war. 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He'd always stop right there and say,

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1: All right, so we stole this idea from Rolling Stone magazine. We're going to own that. That's fine. Whatever. There's nothing new under the sun. We're going to own it today. The next time we do it, we're going to credit a friend of ours, and after that, it's ours. That's the way that works.
2: Just the concept. I mean, it's going to be totally different because we're different.
1: Yeah. Now, we saw this with an interview with Matthew McConaughey, and I thought, that's something we should do. And it's My Life in 10 Songs, where you basically are going to go in and you're going to put a list together of the 10 most impactful songs of your life. And Pancake, for some reason, like, I'll do it.
3: But it's not that easy to put
2: tell us why. Oh my gosh. The song's impactful before
1: we
2: play it.
1: Yeah, we got to know why. You can't just play the song, you got to tell us why. But I think what we should do is you tell us why first, and then we'll play the song.
3: Okay. All right. I can do that.
1: So let's get started. We're counting down from 10 to 1. We're going to start with number 10. So what do you got?
3: All right. Number 10, as y'all know, I used to like to indulge when there was, you know, things like open bars. And I've gotten rid of all that. I don't do that anymore.
1: You didn't do that.
3: So you think, all right, you know what? If you're going to, you got to do the bad if you're going to do the good. And I thought, you know what? This song right here, number 10 by Tim McGraw, says everything about

0: just changed that little girl's love into Coors Light.
1: Yeah.
2: Exactly. Yeah. Right.
1: And whatever was free at the bar. Well.
2: Exactly. Right. Yeah.
3: Yeah, exactly.
0: Number nine, I think, is perfect advice. And people, if you know this song, go back and listen to it, but listen to the words. Because when you have something and you want to control it so bad, what happens is that you lose either that person or you lose basically all control. And that's why 38 Special has a place at number nine with Hold On Loose.

0: best concert I ever went to.
1: You're 38 kidding. Special?
2: 38 really?
3: Special. Very cool.
0: Wow. 38 Special and Eddie Money.
1: Wow, Eddie yeah. Money.
3: All right, everybody, if you've been through a divorce, you have a divorce song. And that is kind of like just to kind of keep you up when you were down. And this song, man, I would be in my truck on my long drives, and I would either put it, play it on my iPod, or if it came on the radio, I'd crank it up to 11 because he's got great glasses and number 8. Don't you know
0: I've never been divorced, so I don't know the rules, but I think that you're required to sing your divorce song at a volume so that you think that your ex can hear it no matter yeah. how far away and how fast you're going.
3: Number 7 is because I was a television meteorologist for nearly 20 years. This song right here, you got to include something that you've always done, but I also think because it's a night that Broadway and I spent together, and this song is

0: until we explain what he just
1: said.
0: Yes,
1: please.
2: Yeah. Stick with us, please.
1: The live version of this song is much better, if you ask me, too, because the beginning of it
2: is
1: really good.
2: Was that a hurricane you guys were in?
1: Yeah, it was a hurricane, Opal. Man. Yep. Yeah.
0: October 5th, 1996.
1: It was, yeah, man, that
0: made
1: night.
0: Landfall in Panama City, Florida, came right up through Dothan, Alabama. I had been in hurricanes in Mississippi before, but not in a direct hit. That was my first time, and it was wild. We had our families, like both of our wives and our,
1: on
0: I think
1: couch,
0: we had one kid apiece at that time.
2: At the station?
0: They were at the station in the sales pit, sleeping on the floor and sleeping bags and stuff. But we had a friend who later became my morning show partner. His name was Tom, and he was a weatherman. Like, you know, I got a thing for weathermen. And so Tom was at the TV station that was carrying the CMA Awards. So part of our hurricane coverage was we had Tom on the phone going, and the winner for the female vocalist of the year.
2: Wow.
0: Yeah, yeah,
1: so you had two country guys doing the weather, and then the weather guy doing the country stuff.
0: Yeah, it was weird, man. Nothing made any sense. That's also the night I accidentally played Bad Dog No Biscuit when we wanted to take a break, which I have still
1: lived that. I never let him live it down. Number six. Now, in this industry that we're in, you got to move around a lot. Television, radio, I mean, you are moving everywhere. One thing that I absolutely love to do, I love traveling by car and just being on the open road. And that's why I think number six, Tom Cochran, Rascal Flatts, comes in at number six for this one.
0: Oh, yeah. Stacy's like that. Our station fired me.
1: Be thinking about it all night long.
0: So there you go. That's number 10 through number 6 of My Life in 10 Songs with Pancake. This is fun, man.
1: This is fun. I like it. It's hard to do, but I was.

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0: is 96.1 KXY, Oklahoma's country favorites.
1: Man, I've been waiting for this because, like I said earlier, I know you. We've been friends for 30-something years. And so when I looked at your list that you sent me, I was like, oh, yeah, I know what that's about. I know what that's about. Oh, that's his divorce song. I know what that's about. Yeah. But this one, I was like, I don't get it. So please explain number five to me.
2: All right. As I gotten older, I realized I've become a little bit more mature and that sort of thing. But when I was younger, I think I thought I was the S. You know, man, I mean, I'm the one that came into a room and I was a disruptor. I was the one that I made sure everybody knew I was in the room.
3: Everybody, look at me. How do you look me so far?
1: Hey, look at me.
2: Yeah. One of the T, you got me to a T right there. Absolutely. And so if I was a wrestler, this would be my walk-up song.
3: Oh.
2: All right?
3: Okay.
2: And I think I still, there's some of me that still has that attitude, but back much younger, I think this song was my attitude I always had.

0: I love Nabs.
1: Great song, though. Then they did Love Hurts, which is kind of interesting, right? So that's my number five.
2: Hold up, man. I have to comment on that.
1: Sure, man. Yeah.
2: I love you like a brother, man. You know that. But I got to tell you, if you ever approached me in a threatening manner and said that line to me, I would open hand slap you because I could.
1: Anybody could. But I had that in me thinking I was that little dog that barked a lot and thought he was bigger than hilarious. He is. 100%. Then you realize, I'm not really. All right, so growing up in Florida and in a small town in Florida and in Mississippi, there was not much to do, man. So, like, on Friday nights and Saturday night in the little towns, you hung out in the Publix parking lot, man. I mean, that's all you did. Or you went out to the silos or you did stuff. But during the day or even during the summertime, you would go out to the creek and or the rivers or whatever. And I lived right next to the Withlacoochee State Forest, which was had the Withlacoochee River went through it. And we would go down there and we'd do that. And when this song came out, I would always sing it with, instead of Alan Jackson's Chattahoochee, I would sing Withlacoochee.

0: That song never gets old.
1: Never will, man.
0: That song never. There's something about that song. You can't get tired of it.
1: It's teenage angst, everything. Yeah. Everything that's in there in that song. He nailed it with Chattahoochee. So that is definitely what I wanted to include. And then number three, of course, I think everybody feels like you don't want people telling you what to do. And so along with that hair of the dog attitude, this Billy Joel song pretty much, I think even still today, kind of tells me a little bit about that, where I'm going in my life.

0: that business. Yeah, yeah, he meant that right there. And you know, because when you hear it, you listen to it again, you'll hear this. When he gets to the words, my life, they doubled his vocals. Because he's like, I mean, you need to listen to me because I mean this so much, I'm about to say it twice at the same time. Yeah. How important this is.
1: Yeah. That's such a great song, too.
0: I thought that was another divorce song. I missed on that one.
1: It kind of, you know, you could. It could be somebody firing you.
2: Yeah, it could be all kinds of stuff like that.
1: Yeah. You got to live your own life is what I think about it. This next one, though, first off, my favorite band of all time. I've seen them in concert 7 times, and I'd see them again if they were still touring, but they're not. And if you listen to the words of this song, it hit me at a time where I'm like, wow, it's my life changer. It really is. I'm not joking about it. Like, you realize, especially when you hear the lyrics to this, that, you know, there's a point in your life when you used to think this way and a point after, and this song came up right at that time. And so it's Aerosmith's Amazing.

0: Man, it's such a great song. I mean, listen to the lyrics. And the best part about it is like, hey, when you figure it out, you want to help other people. You know, that's what I took away from it. It's like, I'm saying a prayer for the desperate hearts and everybody else that's looking for the truth. It really is. Aerosmith is. All right, which brings us now.
1: Number one.
0: It's my number one song.
2: This is the song that is the crescendo of your whole life's being on Earth.
0: 100% on this one. Matter of fact, so much so, T, and Broadway, this is no joke. Liza and I, right after we got married, we had to put our wills together. And so she did her will, and I did mine, and I was putting it all together, and it's all legal. And there's a space at the very end. You could, like, anything else you want to add, that kind of stuff, right? Of what you can do. And I'm like, you know what? I love this song so much, and it's so true. And if people would just realize, hey, just keep going, you know, just roll with it, that they could, you know, it could really benefit them. And so I put it in my will that this song has to be played at my funeral, at the end of my funeral or memorial, whatever they wind up doing to me, but it has to be played
2: out the door
0: as I'm going out, or they or whoever, the exit song, if you will.
1: And they are required by law to do it because you put it in your will.
0: They're required by law to play. I'm not, and that is not something I'm making up. It's REO Speedwagon, Roll with the Changes.

0: good finish here.
1: Man, that's what's so great about this song. I made that special edit for you, Pancake.
2: I noticed that.
1: I knew you'd want to hear the ending, so
2: that's the best part of it, and that is the quintessential rock and roll song. It's got guitar solos, it's got a drum solo, it's got backup singers, it's got this great energy all the way through it, and then, of course, the killer ending. So if you listen to that song, it gets everything you need out of a rock and roll song.
3: If Broadway and I are still lucky enough to be on this earth when that day comes, we're bringing a boombox to you.
2: Please. I would love case.
1: I will stand in the parking lot like that dude in that movie from back in the day.
2: Say anything,
1: it up
2: right?
1: Over my head, and plague. Yes, sir.
2: All right, good. Done deal. Now it's been said. It's in my will. If it doesn't happen, sue somebody.
1: So there you go. That is my life in 10 songs for Pancake. Monday's my turn. Hopefully, I'll get it done over the weekend, man. I'm not kidding you. I'm struggling with this.
3: There?
1: It's hard, man. How do you pick 10 songs out of all the songs that you love, but I'll get it done. We'll get it done on Monday. By the way, I would just like to throw this out real quick. My favorite rock album of all time is REO Speedwagon's Breakfast in America.
2: Oh, that's Supertramp.
3: That's Supertramp.
1: Okay, well, then I don't like REO. I always get those two.
2: You can tune a piano, but you can't tune a fish.
1: You know what else you can't do? Fix stupid. I heard that right on up. All right.
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1: All right, before we tell you this, this is an important fact you need to know. Kenny Chesney's net worth, according to Google about an hour ago, is estimated to be somewhere between 180 and 250 million bucks.
2: Wow. Okay, Kenny.
1: And that makes sense because he's had a long, illustrious career doing all sorts of stuff. So he got money, right? He don't need you to spot him 20. He's good. Now, since you know that, we'll move on to what happened out in California. A woman in California had her case against Kenny Chesney thrown out of court earlier this week because a scammer who was pretending to be Kenny Chesney actually did take $300,000 from this woman.
3: Oh,
4: so,
3: man.
4: A guy was pretending to be Kenny, so she sues Kenny for...
1: Yes, she wanted her money back. You owe me 300 grand because I'm stupid, and some guy told me he was you, and I thought, well, that poor man, all them stadium shows, he must just blow through his money.
4: Yeah.
1: I mean, he just went out to the Sphere last, and he must not be making any money. And he says, his music is so good, let me just give him $300,000. And then she sued Kenny Chesney.
4: Come on.
1: And the court... God bless whoever the judge was. And I know these kind of verdicts are hard to come by in California, but they threw it out. Like, we ain't even having this trial.
4: That's
1: dingus.
4: How bad that was. Yeah. It got thrown out in California. Think about that.
1: Yeah. We're not even going to talk about this, dingus. Just go home. We're not doing this. Now, her name is Patricia Linson, and she said some guy posing as Kenny Chesney over several months convinced her to loan him and another guy $300,000, and then she didn't get her money back. So she sued Chesney and said he knew people were impersonating him online and it was his duty to warn and protect his fans from scams. Is it, ma'am?
3: No.
4: Yeah. Get an email. Lord, every one of his fans needs to get an email to warn him. Yeah.
1: Hey, what's it going to say? Hey, fan, I'm Kenny. I got plenty of money. We good.
4: Yeah.
1: You know, but that's not his responsibility. Now, if he wanted to do it, that would be a nice thing to do, but he's not required to do that. She said an unknown Chesney employee must have been secretly giving the scammer inside information about Kenny's career and the music business because he knew stuff that only Kenny Chesney would know.
3: We were talking about this earlier, about this Facebook. There's a lawyer that took this case.
1: Yeah. Oh, and he was excited about it, too, because you know what he thought? He's like, you know what? We're going to sue Kenny Chesney for $300,000. Mm-hmm. He is not going to want to fool with this.
4: No.
1: It'll probably never even get to Kenny Chesney. They'll stroke us a check for $50 or $75. Mm-hmm. I'll get 40% of it, and we'll move on with our lives.
4: Yeah.
1: Well, guess what? Kenny Chesney don't roll like that. Mm-hmm. So his attorney was like, yeah, no, we're not doing this.
3: There's no threat of like countersuing anymore either, you know? I mean, because there are legitimate cases, obviously, you know, but it seems like there should be, right?
4: I think there should be a law that if you sue you can sue anybody for anything.
3: I mean, you can, 100%.
4: So, but the law should be is if you lose that suit, you pay the other person's legal fees.
1: She absolutely should have to
4: pay
1: Chesney's
4: attorney.
1: That would
4: cut way down on that. Because now you're not going to sue anybody unless you think you really have a case.
1: Right. And let me tell you something. I don't even know who the man is. Might be a woman. But Kenny Chesney's lawyer, not cheap.
3: No.
1: Go ahead and say that. Not cheap. And they had to fly from Nashville to California to deal with this nonsense. Yeah, no. That would have been bad for you, ma'am. The court said Kenny Chesney has no legal duty to protect anyone from someone impersonating them and then threw the lawsuit out, as he should have. Because, come on, Linda, Patricia. And now the whole world knows you fell for it. you just hung your dirty laundry out there now, and everybody knows about it. So listen, when you get that email next week from Riley Green, delete it.
3: Delete.
1: It's not him, man. It's not him.
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1: I don't remember asking for any of this stuff. I don't know. Maybe you guys sent in a request. I don't know. I understand. You know, if you scroll online enough, you're going to, every once in a while, because now, you know, I mean, Facebook, it's nothing anymore, but, you know, ads with a few posts sprinkled in between them. But you'll see, oh, here's a company selling t-shirts. Here's a company selling some cool knife. Here's a company. I remember one time I bought this thing because, you know what a love sack bean bag is?
2: Yes, like
1: those ginormous things. And there was, I knew it when I ordered it. I just wanted to see, and it was only $29. There was a company said, we've got it's not a love sack, but it's just like one, and it was $29.99, and I was like, oh, I can't wait to see what this looks like. Pancake, when it came back, it was the size of a beach ball.
3: That was going to say, I thought it was, you could hold it in one hand,
1: yeah,
3: right?
1: It was the most, I was like, this is a stress ball. This isn't a bean bag. But you can buy crap like that all the time. But people just make anything because they think somebody. But I don't think we need these products. You got to have something better you can do with your time than invent the selfie toaster.
2: I thought when you said that, guys, it's a joke, and I Googled it. No, and it's a real thing.
1: All
2: of
1: these are real. A selfie toaster. It's a custom toaster that burns your face into your toast. You send them a picture, and they create the insert that goes in the toaster with the little glowing red wires, and it burns your face into the bread.
3: You know who had one of those? Jesus, because I saw a piece of toast online somebody was selling with Jesus on the toaster.
1: I don't think Jesus was a toaster.
2: Yeah. It's $50 for it.
1: That's
2: you'd think it'd be more, yeah. Okay, I pulled this one up, too. It's called the ostrich pillow, and basically a giant pillow that you actually put your entire head inside of to take a nap. It's got openings on each side, and your mouth and your hands, and it's all designed to block out light and distraction. They sell it $99. Now, you will walk around looking like the guy that was in the cantina from Star Wars with the big head.
1: Right, yeah, right.
2: So you're going to look like an idiot.
1: Why would you stick your head inside a pillow to sleep? That is a surefire way for an early funeral.
3: That's actually a misnomer. The ostrich doesn't stick
2: his
3: hand in the sand. It doesn't do that.
2: Oh, ostriches don't even do it.
3: Okay. Only in cartoons.
1: See, that's false advertising, what that is.
3: Here's one. Now we're on to one. I think this is actually a good idea. It's the Skizza Pizza Scissors.
1: I think it's pronounced Skizza.
3: Pizza, like pizza,
2: like it rhymes.
3: Skizza Pizza?
1: Okay. Yeah.
3: Okay.
1: Now, we shouldn't need this, but we do.
3: It's a giant pair of scissors, and you cut the pizza with it. But here's the deal. It's got a flat blade on the bottom like a spatula, so when you cut it, then you just pick up the slice of pizza with the.
2: So it works. I could buy that. I would go into that.
1: I'll tell you who needs it.
2: Domino's. Domino's.
1: Yeah. Listen, we shouldn't have to have the Skizza Pizza scissors, because if the people that ran pizza restaurants would train your people how to cut a pizza the proper way, we wouldn't be picking up one piece and dragging all the toppings off four others.
2: Oh, my God.
1: And
2: then your pizza has that little part at the very end because you didn't cut it all the way through.
1: Yeah.
2: Or you know what, T? You need to get pizza shops and then sharpen those pizza cutters.
1: No doubt. Yeah.
3: Oh, yeah.
2: There's your business right there, Bo.
3: Yeah. Mm-hmm. Yeah.
1: How about this one? I don't think we need this product. Fundies is what they're called.
3: What are fundies?
1: They're underwear for two people. It's a giant pair of underwear designed for two people to wear it at the same time. It has four leg holes so both people can get into the same pair of underwear.
2: Because the couple that skid marks together stays together.
3: Right.
1: Where are you going to go wearing those?
2: Exactly.
1: Listen, no.
3: Did you save any of that underwear that you had before you lost 170 pounds, Pancake?
2: No underwear, no, but I got some pants about that.
3: Okay, there you go.
1: Those are the size of fundies, but they're not fundies.
2: They are parachutes now, pretty much. I call them my parachutes. Pants, but because they could be literally used as a parachute. How about this one? A motorized ice cream cone. Basically, it's a device that holds and rotates your ice cream so you don't have to manually turn the cone while licking it.
3: Oh yeah.
2: Someone actually invented this technology to eliminate that exhausting labor, as we all know, of rotating an ice cream cone to get its flavor.
1: It'll wear you out. We don't need these products.
2: No!
1: There's other things y'all could be making. That's all I'm saying.
3: You seen the Euro Club?
1: Yes.
3: It's a golf club, and what it is the top of the club screws off, and you actually relieve yourself into the club on the golf course.
2: It is not real.
3: It has a privacy towel where you can put it over the top of the club, so people don't see what you're doing.
1: Leak-proof reservoir.
2: Oh, my God, it is real.
1: Yeah. It's got a leak-proof reservoir in it, yeah.
3: But here's the deal. I hit the ball into the woods so much, I got all the privacy I need.
1: Yeah, you don't need that. Right? Nobody needs that, man. Nobody wants to see that. And you know the thing gets me about this was created by a board-certified urologist. Mm-hmm. He's like, well, I need to give these people somewhere to go wee. And I'm like, come on, man.
2: $40.
1: Yell forward before you hit the ball. What do you yell before you do that? Don't look, Ethel!
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0: 96.1 KXY, Oklahoma's country favorites. Clay Walker, She Won't Be Lonely Long. And, oh, by the way, happy belated birthday to Clay Walker. Clay just had a birthday a few days ago. Well, let's see. It's already August the 21st. You know that. Getting closer. 2 weeks from today, we start our Labor Day weekend. And it's a little bit late, it seems like, this year, right? But also 2 weeks away, we start college football, and I cannot wait. How about you?
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I'm still waiting for my invitation to join this lady at her album release party at Billy Bob's in Fort Worth, Texas. Miranda Lambert, you can invite your buddy Bob, even though we haven't spoken in a few years. Remember? Anyway, I hope to get that anyway. White Liar, Miranda Lambert.

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1: Brooks and Dunn, Neon Moon. How many times have you slow danced to that one? The answer? Not enough, I can tell you that anyway. I'm Bob Thicket. 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

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Now, is someone doing good in the metro? 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

0: Broadway and Friends in the morning and Oklahoma's country favorites all day on 96.1 KXY. Keith Whitley, when you say nothing at all. Oh, my goodness. Well, again, we told you today is National Senior Citizens Day. It's Spumoni Day. You ever had Spumoni? I don't think I've ever had Spumoni. I'm a regular ice cream guy. But, yeah, Senior Citizens Day, Spumoni Day. It's 71 days till Halloween. We've seen the decorations already in the stores. Anybody bought anything like that? I saw Halloween candy in the store yesterday. And it's just 126 days away till Christmas Day. Now, don't worry. You can still be bad, okay? We have a deadline on that, right?
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0: Oklahoma's country favorites, 96.1 KXY. Jason Aldean, Crazy Town. It's one way to describe Nashville. I enjoyed my trip to the Country Music Hall of Fame, my favorite place in the world. And again, if you haven't seen those videos, take a look at it. 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
1: Brad Paisley and Allison Krauss with Whiskey Lullaby. I'm Angie Ward. Back when that song came out, Brad knew it was going to be something big.
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All right, I'm just going to tell you, you need to know how much I love you, that I'm playing George Strait's Amarillo by Morning on my show, because there's something about this song at the end of it, with the fiddle, I just start tearing up. I don't know why.

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0: It's Oklahoma's country favorites, 96.1 KXY. I hope you're having a great work day. You ready to go to Vegas to the iHeartRadio Music Festival? This is so exciting. You know, my husband and I just got back from Las Vegas. If you want to follow me on my socials at Angie Ward Online, we renewed our vows at the Viva Las Vegas Chapel with Elvis because, you know, that's how you have to do it if you're in Vegas. I don't care what you do, but I can definitely get you into the iHeartRadio Music Festival with $1,000 spending money coming up right at 1 o'clock.
1: Mike. 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

It's Oklahoma's country favorites, 96.1 KXY. Thanks so much for hanging out with us today. Don't forget, a trip to Vegas coming your way after 1:00.

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0: 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Hello, it's Angie Ward. Hey, let me ask you a question. Have you ever pretended to be sick to get out of work or school? 54% of people in a recent poll said, yep, I've done that. And at first I was like, no, I've never done that. And then I thought, there was one time, long, long time ago, I did fake that I was sick so I could go to a bike week with some friends, you know, like motorcycles. And I got the worst pipe burn on my calf. If you ride motorcycles, you know what I'm talking about. And it was so bad that I had to have it bandaged up. I couldn't wear long pants because it hurt so bad. So when I went back to work on Monday, my boss, who owned a Harley, looked down and went, sick, huh? I got busted.
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0: 96.1 KXY. I hope you're having a great day today. 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Maybe I'll feel less like an idiot. 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

0: 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You know, this is a remake for Darius Rucker. Why did he record Wagon Wheel?
1: I was at my daughter's talent show, and the teachers had a band, and they started playing Wagon Wheel. And I was sitting there, and they were playing real country with drums and the slide guitar. And I texted my producer that I wanted to cut it. He was like, well, a lot of people cut it. And I texted him back. I'm not asking. I'm telling you, we're cutting Wagon Wheel.

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0: 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Kenny Chesney is one of the stars. Lainey Wilson is going to be there. Myra wants to go.
1: I would love to go to Vegas.
0: Yeah.
1: Why?
0: Well,
1: I need a break. Honey and I need to get away touch with one another.
0: A little TMI there, Myra, but you will have a chance to win your trip coming up at 5, and we're going to throw in $1,000 spending money, too.
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Hey, do you have one of these people in your friend group? You know, the person who says, I'll just have one bite, and then they eat about 40% of your dessert. You know who you are. I'm Angie Ward. Thank you for hanging out with us this afternoon. I hope you're having a great work day.

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So here's one of your country song fun facts for the day. 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

0: It's Oklahoma's country favorites, 96.1 KXY. It's Angie Ward. Where are my NFL fantasy football folks? You already know this. It's National Fantasy Football Draft Day. That's right. That person cheering against his favorite NFL team because the opposing quarterback is on his fantasy roster. It is always the most frustrating thing for me when I'm watching football and people in the room are cheering against our team because of their fantasy football team. But I know that's what goes on. I also know that these fantasy football draft events are a pretty big deal. So ladies, if you're missing your husband who is on a fantasy football team this evening, that's where he's at, most likely.
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went down to Georgia, he was looking for a soul to steal. 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When he came across this young man sawing on a fiddle and playing it hot, and the devil jumped up on a hickory stump and said, "Boy, let me tell you what. 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

0: 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It's Angie Ward. Are you a Gen Xer and are you still going to concerts? Apparently many Gen Xers are not going to concerts. Someone put together a list of things that Gen Xers say would get them back into concerts, like bringing back physical tickets because cell phone tickets create a lot of anxiety. I mean, it is stressful. If you haven't saved it in your wallet and you get there and you can't find it, you can't get Ticketmaster open. I understand that. Find the band $1,000 every minute that they're late taking the stage. We don't have this big of a problem in country music with artists being late, except for Morgan Wallen. But other than that, I think the country stars are pretty on point with that. Lock up all the cell phones. Now, listen, I will say it's a little frustrating if you're sitting behind a bunch of people and you're trying to see the show and you can't because everyone's cell phone is in the way because they're filming it. So I get that. I may be one of the ones filming, though, so.
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0: 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Kenny Chesney going to be in Vegas for the iHeartRadio Music Festival September 18th and 19th, presented by Capital One. 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Your next opportunity is coming up at 5 this afternoon. 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

0: Oklahoma's country favorites, 96.1 KXY. It's Angie Ward. Thank you for hanging out with us this afternoon. Oh my goodness, I was looking back 27 years ago this week, 1999. Lone Star was celebrating its sixth week at number one with the song Amazed. Brad Paisley was the new guy with Who Needs Pictures in the top 10. Alabama and NSYNC were at number three with God Must Have Spent a Little More Time on You. I totally forgot that Alabama and NSYNC did a collab together. And also making the top 10, Alan Jackson's Little Man.
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1: It's Angie Ward. 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What about you?
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0: 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Hello, it's Angie Ward. Oh my goodness. I'm so glad you're hanging out with us. Listen, we have got a chance for you to win your trip to Las Vegas to the iHeartRadio Music Festival coming up. We're going to throw in $1,000 spending money. It's going to be an epic weekend, September 18th and 19th, presented by Capital One. Kenny Chesney and Lainey Wilson going to be there. Snoop Dogg is going to be there. He's not going to sing country, though. Yeah, because this is the festival for all genres. I never get to say genre on the air unless I'm talking about the festival. So
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0: 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Today would have been Kenny Rogers' 88th birthday. Here he is with the Gambler.
1: 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We were both too tired to sleep, so we took turns

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0: Oklahoma's country favorites, 96.1 KXY. Thank you so much for spending your afternoon with us. I'm Angie Ward. Something really cool going on tomorrow. Opry Live in London is going to stream as a two-part Opry Live series. The first one's going to be tomorrow. The next one's going to be the 29th on the Grand Ole Opry's Facebook page. YouTube pages as well. Luke Combs, Carly Pierce, Darius Rucker, Marty Stewart going to be there as well. Something to set a reminder for.
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I have always loved this Rascal Flatts song. Just a reminder that when things aren't going the way you want to in life, maybe it's because there's a bigger plan for something better. Here's Bless the Broken Road.

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Playing this one from Arcadia. It's a request from our talkback mic on the iHeartRadio app. Just tap that red microphone. Let me know what you want to hear.

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So funny how songs kind of mean something different nowadays. 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

0: Oklahoma's country favorites, 96.1 KXY. I'm telling you, it is going to be an epic weekend in Vegas, September 18th and 19th, the iHeartRadio Music Festival. So much fun with Kenny Chesney, Lainey Wilson, and so many other great artists. You can win your trip and $1,000. We're going to be back at it again Monday at 9.
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Hey there, it's Heath West. 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

0: 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And it's finally Friday, my friends. We did it. We made it to Friday.
1: It's Friday.
0: That's what I'm talking about. Happy weekend, my friends. I'm Heath West. Got Hank Jr. and a family tradition on the way for a Friday. Got Alan Jackson, too. Keith Urban and your favorite song. 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

Oklahoma's country favorites, 96.1 KXY. And while most couples arrive at their wedding by limo, one decided to drop in from 14,000 feet. Tell you about that next. Here's Keith Urban. 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

0: 96.1 KXY. And happy Friday. I'm Heath West. If you're a skydiving instructor and you get married to another skydiving instructor, naturally you skydive on your wedding day. That's exactly what this couple from Syracuse did. They jumped out of a perfectly good plane, 14,000 feet. Yeah, they skydove. How do you say that? They did the skydiving thing with their entire wedding party and the officiant, all of them jumping from 14,000 feet. Bride even wore a modified wedding dress. Now, the couple met through skydiving. He proposed during a jump, and then they got married during a skydive. That's what you call taking the plunge.
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